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1: 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I want a faith like Paul. I want to sing like Silas tearing down the prison walls. I want to face that fire. It won't

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I will extol you, my God and King, and bless your name forever and ever. 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I will extol you, my God and King, and bless your name forever and ever. Every day I will bless you and praise your name forever and ever. God's word for you on Kinship Radio. Great is the Lord and greatly to be praised, and his greatness is unsearchable. One generation shall commend your works to another and shall declare your mighty acts. God's word for you on Kinship Radio. Great is the Lord and greatly to be praised, and his greatness is unsearchable. 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On the glorious splendor of your majesty and on your wondrous works, I will meditate. 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On the glorious splendor of your majesty and on your wondrous works, I will meditate. 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God's word for you on Kinship Radio. The Lord is gracious and merciful, slow to anger and abounding in steadfast love. The Lord is good to all, and his mercy is over all that he has made. God's word for you on Kinship Radio. The Lord is gracious and merciful, slow to anger and abounding in steadfast love. The Lord is good to all, and his mercy is over all that he has made. God's word for you on Kinship Radio. 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Your kingdom is an everlasting kingdom, and your dominion endures through all generations. The Lord is faithful in all his words and kind in all his works. God's word for you on Kinship Radio. Your kingdom is an everlasting kingdom, and your dominion endures throughout all generations. The Lord is faithful in all his words and kind in all his works. God's word for you on Kinship Radio. The Lord upholds all who are falling and raises up all who are bowed down. God's word for you on Kinship Radio. The Lord upholds all who are falling and raises up all who are bowed down. God's word for you on Kinship Radio. The Lord is righteous in all his ways and kind in all his works. The Lord is near to all who call on him, to all who call on him in truth. God's word for you on Kinship Radio. The Lord is righteous in all his ways and kind in all his works. The Lord is near to all who call on him, to all who call on him in truth. God's word for you on Kinship Radio. He fulfills the desire of those who fear him. He also hears their cry and saves them. The Lord preserves all who love him, but all the wicked he will destroy. God's word for you on Kinship Radio. He fulfills the desire of those who hear him. He also hears their cry and saves them. The Lord preserves all who love him, but all the wicked he will destroy. God's word for you on Kinship Radio. My mouth will speak the praise of the Lord, and let all flesh bless his holy name forever and ever. God's word for you on Kinship Radio. My mouth will speak the praise of the Lord, and let all flesh bless his holy name forever and ever. God's word for you on Kinship Radio. I've been

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But in a world full of distractions, where is your time actually going? 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

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Cool breezes, warm drinks, and the promise of autumn ahead. 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

The Lord is righteous in all his ways and kind in all his works. The Lord is near to all who call on him, to all who call on him in truth. 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

0: Divorce is a touchy subject, one that always involves some degree of disappointment. And Cheryl Shoemake can attest to that.
1: No one stands at the altar saying, oh, 5 years from now, I'm going to be in a courthouse dissolving this marriage. 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
3: Okay. I'm about to...

with human eloquence and angelic ecstasy, but don't love, I'm nothing but the creaking of a rusty gate. If I speak God's word with power, revealing all of his mysteries and making everything as plain as day, and if I have faith to say to a mountain, jump, and it jumps, but I don't love, I'm nothing. If I give all I own to the poor, or even go to the stake to be burned as a martyr, but I don't love, I've gone nowhere. So, no matter what I say, no matter what I believe, no matter what I do, I'm bankrupt without love.

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0: Genesis 2:15 says, "The Lord God took the man and put him in the Garden of Eden to work it and keep it." 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

The Lord is gracious and merciful, slow to anger and abounding in steadfast love. The Lord is good to all, and His mercy is over all that He has made. 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

The school year is rolling, days are getting a little shorter, and you can feel autumn in the air. 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

Hi, I'm Chris Lemke, Executive Director of Kinship Radio. If you've ever played a board game like Aggravation or Sorry, you know the agony of what happens when someone lands on the space you're sitting on. You're sent back to your base to start over. I was recently reminded that when we mess up as Christ followers, we don't have to start over. Instead, God welcomes us to start again, right where we are. In Psalm 37, we're told that the Lord makes firm the steps of the one who delights in Him. Though he stumble, he will not fall, for the Lord upholds him with His hand. Following Jesus, it's not a game with penalties and punishments. It's a journey that requires dedication and discipline. So if you've messed up, if you've blown it for the 100th time, know this, that God is inviting you to trust Him and start again right where you are. As your go-to radio station, we are here to help you start and stay on that journey. 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

0: Who is the real father of Labor Day? Well, that depends on which country we're talking about. In Canada, it's Sir John Thompson, who was Prime Minister in 1894. No controversy there. But on the American side, there is a bit of controversy. For many years, Peter Maguire was considered the father of Labor Day. But turns out there was another Maguire, first name Matthew, and recently unearthed historical evidence points to Matthew as the one whose idea it was originally to create a holiday for honoring labor, especially those whose hard work is rarely recognized. But the principle behind all of this, it's not secular, it's Christian. The God of the Bible worked before we ever did. Setting humanity to work was his idea and part of the goodness of his design in creation, which is why we can glorify God as we work for his glory and rest in his grace. I'm David Wolin at haventoday.org.
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1: Three brothers in a fire, willing to die for their faith. But you were with them in the fire, and they walked out the next day. And Daniel met a lion, because he chose to pray. But you shut the mouth of that lion, and he walked out the next day.

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Every day I will bless you and praise your name forever and ever. 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

0: This story of Jonah is about God pursuing his disobedient servant. What he did with Jonah, he still does with us. He corrects and disciplines us because he loves us.
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1: The story of Jonah being swallowed by a fish and surviving has led to heated debate through the centuries. But the point isn't how it happened, but why. Today on Turning Point, Dr. David Jeremiah answers that question as he shares more from his series, Jonah, the Runaway Prophet. To learn why God brought Jonah through this dramatic experience, listen as David shares his message, Hitting Rock Bottom.
2: And thank you for joining us, and welcome to this new week. We continue our study of the book of Jonah, and we've called this study The Runaway Prophet, and we're following Jonah on his contest with God to stay in God's will, and following God's determination to bring his prophet back home and make him productive again. So here we go with part one of Hitting Rock Bottom. This is Jonah 1:17, and we'll be there in just a moment. We have the study guides, we have the CD packages, we have the video package. You can get these materials from Turning Point at davidjeremiah.org and order them all for the study of this book. We would love to have you join us as we finish up this book together, and you can do so by using these materials. They're very helpful, especially if you're going to use this material for a small group. Don't forget also, during this month, we're making available our special 27 calendar, The Light of the World, Turning Point's annual calendar project. I've been doing this now for almost 50 years, and this calendar is just one of the most beautiful ones we've ever done because it reflects the title, The Light of the World. The photography is just beautiful. Some of the most beautiful scenes you will ever find, and it's a wonderful wall calendar that you can use to keep track of your events or just to enjoy as you see it every day, hanging someplace in your home, in the kitchen, in your study, in your bedroom, wherever. It's a wonderful reminder of God's wonderful provision of light in darkness. Ask for your copy when you send your gift to Turning Point during this month. And now here is part one of Hitting Rock Bottom. On a February morning in 2025, off the coast of Chilean Patagonia, a kayaker named Adrian was out for what looked like an ordinary paddle. He came home with a story he will carry with him for the rest of his life. Patagonia is a land of green mountains, cold blue water, and humpback whales that pass through each year. Those whales can reach 50 feet long, and they feed on tiny krill and are known to be gentle. That morning, Adrian paddled while his father filmed from another kayak, and then the surface beneath him began to swell. The kayak lifted and it vanished. His father shouted his name, but there was no answer, only an empty circle of water where his son had been. Adrian later said, "I closed my eyes, and when I opened them, I realized I was inside the whale's mouth. I felt a slimy texture on my face, and all I could see was dark blue and white. Then, as suddenly as it had swallowed him, the whale opened its mouth and released him. Adrian popped back up, coughing and shaking, but alive. I thought I was going to die," he said, "but God gave me a second chance." There is probably no story in the Bible that has produced more jeering and mockery than the story of Jonah and the great fish. Some people say it's the Achilles heel of the Bible. Most people stumble over one issue. They just cannot imagine how a fish could swallow a man and keep him alive for 3 days and then release him. The idea is not as impossible as some assume. Writers like Grace Kellogg have noted that whale sharks and great baleen whales have mouths large enough to take in a human being. These creatures have no teeth, and they feed by filtering food from the water. A whale caught near Cape Cod in the 1930s was nearly 100 feet long, with a mouth reportedly large enough to swallow a horse. Now let's look at our text. Here's what Jonah says. Now the Lord had prepared a great fish to swallow Jonah, and Jonah was in the belly of the fish 3 days and three nights. Please note that the text does not argue or try to explain or apologize for what happened to Jonah. It simply says, this is what God did. The Lord Jesus clearly believed this story. He didn't think it was a myth or somebody made it up. He linked his own resurrection to it. He said, as Jonah was 3 days and three nights in the belly of a fish, so he would be 3 nights and 3 days in the belly of the earth. The real issue is not what kind of fish it was. The real issue is whether we believe in a God of miracles. And let me tell you something you may be surprised about. If you believe Genesis 1:1, you will be okay. In the beginning, God created the heavens and the earth. Anyone who believes in God as creator should not struggle with this story. Ladies and gentlemen, if God made the universe, if he created the heavens and the earth, he could surely prepare a great fish. And if none existed, he could make one for his purpose. The Bible simply says, the Lord prepared a great fish. Did you know that the word whale is not found in the text? We do not know what species this fish was in the Bible. It doesn't tell us, because the point is not the kind of fish, but that the Lord prepared it. If you are an inductive Bible student, you will probably already know the fact that in the book of Jonah, the Lord prepared four things. If you read through the book, he prepared a fish to rescue Jonah. Then he prepared a vine to show Jonah a glimpse of comfort. Then he prepared a worm to take the comfort away and expose his selfishness. And then he prepared an east wind so Jonah would understand the compassion that God had for a lost city. This story of Jonah is about God pursuing his disobedient servant. What he did with Jonah, he still does with us. He corrects and disciplines us because he loves us. He loves us too much to let us keep running away from him. So let's consider the purpose behind the great fish that he prepared for Jonah. Purpose number one, to rescue Jonah from drowning. Jonah probably thought that being thrown overboard was the worst thing that could happen to him. Remember, they discovered among the sailors that he was the one responsible for the storm. So in order to get rid of the storm,

absolute total terror. He knew his life was about to end. But God had a lifeguard waiting for him. And he sent his lifeguard to pick him up. God could have allowed Jonah to drown. When people disobey us, we sometimes grow so angry, we wish the worst would happen to them. We wouldn't care if they drowned. Just get them out of our life, we think. But God did not deal with Jonah out of anger. He dealt with him out of love. He allowed Jonah to feel the terrible fear of the ocean, yet at the same time, he sent a great fish to rescue him from drowning. So the first thing that happened was God sent a fish to rescue Jonah from drowning. But then he sent that fish also to return Jonah to Nineveh. God prepared that great fish not just to save Jonah from drowning, but to take him where he did not want to go, back toward Nineveh. I think there's a little humor in this. God said, go to Nineveh. Jonah said, no, and boarded a ship, headed the opposite direction as far away as he could go. And God said, oh, no, you don't. The storm hits. Jonah goes overboard. God sends the fish to pick him up, and the fish turns him around and takes him back where he started. Jonah had paid a lot of money to run from God, but God arranged his return, and it was free. By the end of chapter 2, God speaks to the fish, and Jonah gets dropped off right on dry land. Jonah verse 10 of chapter 2 says, so the Lord spoke to the fish, and it vomited Jonah onto dry land. Now, the Bible doesn't tell us exactly where Jonah was dropped off. Most likely, it was somewhere along the Mediterranean coast, but it was still a long way to Nineveh. In other words, Jonah had to walk the rest of the way originally assigned to him. That great fish was not just God's rescue plan. That great fish was God's return plan. And God saved Jonah from drowning, and he sent him right back to Nineveh. So he sent the fish to rescue Jonah from drowning and to return Jonah to Nineveh. And then number 3, to reach Jonah's heart. The Bible says in verse 17 of chapter 1, and Jonah was in the belly of the fish 3 days and 3 nights. Now, Jonah's real problem was not geography. Jonah's problem was his heart. He hated the Ninevites. He lacked compassion for them, and he was out of fellowship with God. God told him to go preach the gospel to the Ninevites, and Jonah said, I'm not going to do it, because he's afraid God would save them, and he didn't want them to be saved. Jonah was a prodigal. Like the son of Luke 15, he tried to outrun his father and discovered that rebellion always takes us lower than we planned. He avoided the pig pen, but when the prodigal experienced even worse, he came back to God. William Backus has written a book called The Paranoid Prophet. It's a very interesting book. It's an imagination of Jonah speaking to a therapist about his ordeal. If you ever get that book, you'll find it fun to read. At one point, Jonah says to the therapist, I turned just in time to see it coming. A sea creature the size of a ship was racing toward me, its mouth open. Screaming in terror, I was swallowed whole. The darkness was total. The noise around me was like a huge machine. I knew nothing but terror. It was awful. It was terrible. But God was getting Jonah's attention. The belly of that fish became God's classroom, where Jonah finally had no voice to hear but the Lord's. I wonder if you've ever been in a place like that, a place where God finally had your full attention. I mean, God sometimes puts his children in places of seclusion so they can see what is really going on in their hearts. His purpose in discipline is never destruction, but always restoration. The Lord desires to bring his children back to himself, even when they have run far away. Notice just how far Jonah's heart was from God at this point. In chapter 1, the pagan sailors prayed while Jonah was sleeping, and they begged Jonah to call on his God, but there is no record in the text that Jonah ever prayed until he was in the water. God shut every other door, and finally, Jonah had nowhere to

0: go but to pray. Have you ever been there? Have you ever heard anybody say, well, I've tried everything else, I guess all I can do is pray? Sometimes we take what should be the first alternative and we make it the last alternative. We try everything under the sun except the one thing for which we are perfectly prepared. The Bible says in Jonah 2:1 that Jonah prayed to the Lord his God from the fish's belly. Finally, Jonah prays. After God had shut every other door, he had no other opportunities, no other alternatives. All through chapter 1, the pagans are praying and the prophet is not praying. We can be just as hard-hearted as Jonah if we're honest. We often try every option first, and only when everything fails do we finally pray. One of my friends is the pastor of the Brooklyn Tabernacle in New York City. His name is Jim Cimbala, and he's written about some of these things. Here's one thing he said about prayer, to which I raise my hand in agreement. He said, prayer cannot be taught by principles and seminars. Prayer has to be born out of felt need. If I say I ought to pray, I will soon quit. The flesh is too strong. I have to be driven to pray. Jonah didn't pray because he had learned that prayer was a good thing. He prayed because he didn't have any other option. He was driven to pray. Sometimes we just have to be in a mess before we really pray. Jonah did not want to talk to God, even in the storm and the terror of that ship. He still would not pray, even though the storm was raging around him. The sailors were praying, Jonah wouldn't pray. But when the Lord put him in a place with no distractions and no escape, his stubborn heart finally cried out to God. I don't know if you have noticed that in your own life. I have, and I have seen that story repeated over and over as a pastor. Some of us are just doggone hard-headed. And God has to work a little harder to get our attention. You see, Jonah was under God's tutelage, learning what it meant to get things right. I want to tell you something that I've learned. God never does this in a vacuum. He has a purpose in mind. Here are three passages of scriptures from Psalm 119. Before I was afflicted, I went astray, but now I keep your word. It is good for me that I have been afflicted, that I may learn your statutes. I know, O Lord, that your judgments are right and that in faithfulness you have afflicted me. God disciplines his servants to reach their hearts. It is the only way some people will open up to him. If you've noticed, quite often people tell you, here's where I was, and this is what happened to me, and this is what God used to bring me to himself. He often takes the methodology that we think is from the world and incorporates it into his plan. So the fish came to rescue Jonah, to return Jonah to Nineveh, to reach Jonah's heart, and to recommission Jonah for service. Here's the thing I like the most. This is one of the great thoughts of this whole story. God's purpose in all of this was to bring Jonah back to the place where he could be used again. Think about everything that happened. The boat ride, the whale ride, they were not random events. The whole purpose was to get Jonah back to where he had been at the beginning of the story. Where was he at the beginning of the story? Remember Jonah 1, now the word of the Lord came to Jonah, the son of Amittai, saying, arise, go to Nineveh, that great city, cry out against it, for their wickedness has come up before me. Everything between those first two verses and where we are now was God's effort to return Jonah to the place of obedience. What a detour this was. I mean, all of that pain and fear could have been avoided with one simple yes to God. But instead of walking straight to Nineveh, he chose a long and costly road, and disobedience always adds chapters to your story. It always adds chapters to your story, chapters that never had to be written at all. I want to say something to you kind of on a personal basis, if I can. If you're fighting with God and you are in a contest with Him, you can't win. You cannot win. Why don't you just do what He tells you to do the first time and spare yourself all those extra verses? That really is a good idea. Just do what He says. If God says to go to Nineveh, go to Nineveh. You may not understand it. It may not be something you're excited about. But obedience is always better than resistance. When God speaks, the safest place in the world is in the wake of His command. Because if you refuse, listen to me, you're going on a boat ride. And you are not going to like it. God loves you too much to let you run forever, and He will do whatever it takes to bring you back to the place where He can use you again. And His goal in all of it is not punishment, but restoration and recommissioning. Remember what the New Testament says about the stubborn love of God? He who has begun a good work in you will complete it until the day of Jesus Christ. These all are the purposes of God's correction. But I want to finish up this discussion today with a few moments of discussion on the promise of God's correction. We saw the purpose of it. What is the promise of it? Let me close with some thoughts about the promise of God's discipline. This touches everyone because none of us are exempt from these principles. I don't care who you are, how long you've been a Christian, how close you may be walking to the Lord at this moment in time. You have been through some experiences, and maybe you've been through a train wreck or a shipwreck. Why do we run into walls and crash? Many times it's our own self-will because we have chosen to do our own thing and not what God tells us to do. Not every storm is for that reason. Please don't judge everybody who's in a storm that they're out of fellowship with God. It may be true, it may not be true. But when it is true, God is not trying to destroy us. He's trying to restore us. Why does God discipline us when we are running away from Him? First of all, to prove His love for us. Hebrews 12:6 says, "For whom the Lord loves, He chastens, and He scourges every son whom He receives." By every human standard, Jonah was rebellious and running in the opposite direction from God. The easy thing would have been to let the sea swallow him up and be finished with the whole story and get on to the next book. But God rescued Jonah out of that mess because in his heart there was an incredible love for that prophet. The reason God goes to such lengths with us is because He loves us. The very proof of His love is His discipline in our lives. Now, I understand this doesn't sound logical. We tried this line on our kids when they were growing up. We would say, this is the classic line, "This hurts me more than it hurts you." I never believed that when I was young, and I'm not sure it was always true. But when we talk about the fatherhood of God and the way He deals with His children, this is really true. God proves His love when He goes to extreme measures to recover us from our own foolishness. I remember the story about a little boy who had a toy boat floating on a pond, and the boat drifted away from the shore, and the boy couldn't reach it. A man was passing by, saw what was happening, and began to throw stones into the water on the far side of the boat. The boy was very upset and said, "What are you doing to my boat?" And then something very interesting happened. The stones created ripples that slowly pushed the boat back toward the boy. The water was disturbed and no longer smooth, but the disturbance achieved the desired result. That is exactly how God's discipline works. If we allow it, it will drive us toward Him. If we don't allow it, it will drive us away from Him. But when we drift away from Him on the sea of sin or on the pond of unrighteousness, He throws the disturbing stones of loving discipline to push us back toward Himself. Some of you have been in stormy weather recently. The waves have been rough and the stones have been heavy. I want to remind you that this is not a sign God has abandoned you. It is proof that He loves you. If He did not love you, He would simply let you go. But you mean too much for Him to do that. And I hope you understand that. If you are part of God's family, He's going to take care of you like a good father would take care of one of his children. He will come after you. He's always available to you. He stands with arms wide open to receive you if you return. Don't continue running away from God. Tomorrow we'll talk about the last part of this discussion of running from God, hitting rock bottom, part two tomorrow. In the meantime, let me remind you that this December we'll be taking a wonderful conference cruise to the Caribbean. We do this every year right after Christmas. This is December 26th through January the 2nd. And visiting ports like Grand Turk, San Juan, St. Thomas, Half Moon Cay, Michael Sanchez, Uriel Vega will be with us. We'll have a great time. We hope you can come and join us for the cruise. Find out about it at davidjeremiah.org. We'll see you right here tomorrow.
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3: God bless the Hutchcraft home with three very unique children. Anybody who knows them, nod your head now. Good, okay. I realize that's three more than the number of families, some of whom would love to have just one child. Many a childless couple is doing all they can to conceive a new life. And the way that they do is, well, they create the conditions to the best of their ability in which the miracle could happen. And even though they can't make it happen, they do their best to prepare for a life to begin. I'm Ron Hutchcraft. I want to have a word with you today about getting things ready for God to come. Our word for today from the Word of God, Acts chapter 2, verses 1 and 2. It records for us the most dramatic visit, Holy Spirit visit, in history. When the day of Pentecost came, it says, they were all together in one place, and suddenly a sound like the blowing of a violent wind came from heaven and filled the whole house where they were sitting. And you know, from there it became even more exciting as the Holy Spirit changed the city of Jerusalem, launched a movement that has reached to you and me today. Maybe today you have a longing deep inside to have a special personal touch from the Holy Spirit. You know you need one. Maybe a touch of what they call revival. Well, if you need a little personal Pentecost right now, you're in the same situation in the way that a couple who wants a child might be. You can't make the miracle happen. That's up to God. But you can create the conditions that the Holy Spirit can respond to. And that's exactly what these people did when this great Spirit visit happened at Pentecost. In Acts 1:12, it says, they returned to Jerusalem from a hill called the Mount of Olives and waited there. Okay, that's exactly what Jesus had commanded them to do, to wait in Jerusalem. Verse 14, they all joined together constantly in prayer. Okay, so the way you create the conditions for the baby to come, for the baby of revival to come, is first to obey and do what the Lord told you to do, to wait patiently. Be sure you are where He wants you to be. That's first. Second, you got to pray. You obey, and then you pray. And thirdly, it says, they stayed together. So you obey, you pray, and you stay together. And you eliminate any walls between you and any other believers. Usually these kinds of spirit touches come from praying together. God comes to places where his kids are all together, persistently asking him to come. So if you're hungry for a new spiritual life to be conceived, create the conditions in which it happens and expect God to respond with the visit you sought. Only you can create the conditions. Only God can send the revival.
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9: Charles said it was horrible. He said it was the worst thing you could ever imagine. And he said, in fact, it was so horrible that when I went to kindergarten, I looked at this girl and I said, I gotta get out of my house. I don't know what to do. And she said, pray.
10: The friend
9: said, pray.
10: Mm-hmm. And these are five-year-olds.
9: Yeah. Mm-hmm.
7: That's Michelle Ablard describing the terrible plight of an abused child who ended up in foster care and then, through a series of miracles, ended up in her home and today is Michelle's adopted son. This is Focus on the Family with Jim Daly, and we're going to hear more of this incredible story, and then we're going to be asking you to prayerfully consider how you might help one of the tens of thousands of orphans living in foster care right now. Thanks for joining us. I'm John Fuller.
6: You know, John, one of our core values here at the ministry is the value of children, and we believe children are a heritage from the Lord and a blessing, and that's why so many of our programs are devoted to parenting and making sure parents are doing the best job they can do to raise the next generation. And what a calling it is to raise the next generation. I know moms are going, man, is this worth it? Yes, it's worth it. I've seen it with my own boys. Gene poured into them. I poured into them too, but Gene was the backbone of those boys getting a good foundation. And we live in a fallen world, and many kids today grew up in broken families. I grew up in a broken family. I was the foster kid way back when. And that was in fourth, fifth grade. And, you know, I ended up moving in with my brother, who was a young man who married his pregnant teen wife. And that had a whole thing, too. But that was junior high and high school. So I've come from that brokenness. And here's the one thing that's amazing. God is there for you. And he's a father to the fatherless. And he is close to the brokenhearted and saves those crushed in spirit. And I think one thing when your family breaks apart, you are crushed in spirit. But the Lord is there to say, come with me, and restores that brokenness. Mm-hmm. And today's program is about that.
7: Yeah, we've got a remarkable story for you about a school teacher who had a heart for children, and God pushed her to become involved in foster parenting. And this is really inspirational, and I think it's going to be life-changing for a number of our listeners. Michelle Ablard is in the studio with us. She's been a grade school teacher and educational specialist for over 25 years now. In 2017, Michelle became certified as a foster care parent, and that began an unexpected journey toward adoption of her now two children, Charles and Jean. And she's captured her story in a little book called Faith Builds a Family, a journey of faith, hope, and healing.
6: Michelle, welcome to Focus on the Family.
9: Well, thank you.
6: I love your story, and it's close to my heart, like I said in the middle. But first of all, teachers were so important to me growing up. I think it was the structure I was looking for because my home life was so void of structure. I had an alcoholic father, and my mom, you know, did what she could do, but it was falling apart. And, you know, I think going to school just was it for me. And I could excel in there, and I felt confident in there. Mm-hmm. And teachers, for whatever reason, they just took an interest in me and loved on me, which was awesome. It gave me a certain confidence that I don't think I had otherwise. Yeah. But that was all teachers. So on behalf of all those other teachers, thank you for doing what you've done and what you do every day. And I just think it's a great thing. You talk about being an ordinary school teacher with dogs and a mortgage, and that's what you thought your life would be like. And then...
9: Very routine.
6: You get into this... Yeah, you get into this situation. What was the nudge that God gave you to get into foster care?
9: It was interesting because I did have dogs and a mortgage, and I got in my car every day and drove to work, and it was routine.
6: Yeah.
9: And some days I would show up at work and be... How did I get here? Did I run any red lights? Or, you know, because all of a sudden it was so routine. But one day in particular, I'll never forget, I was driving to work and I just felt inside my spirit. I've never had God speak verbally to me, but I felt deep in my spirit, quit your job.
6: That, out of nowhere.
9: Out of nowhere.
6: That is how God speaks to
9: us. Out of nowhere. You know,
6: What did I just do?
9: And at that time, they were like having lists of teachers that were going to be laying off and things because districts just didn't have the funding at that point from the state. And I said, quit my job. That's funny. You know, so I just went on to work like nothing. And I kept feeling that all week.
6: Wow.
9: You know, I felt just conviction, quit your job. And I was like, okay, this isn't making sense. So I walked into school one day and with the staff that I just loved, and I loved being there. It had been my home for 16 years, you know. And I walked in. I was under so much conviction. I just blurted at everyone I saw, I feel like I need to quit.
6: Wow.
9: And they just laughed. You know, and that helped me feel better then inside because I was pretty much ignoring what I knew I should do.
6: Yeah, and what's so critical in this is the way God sews this together. So you did quit. You did get another job. And it was actually, you got paid more.
9: I did.
6: So that was good. But something happens in that second grade class that you're teaching. Tell us what happened.
9: Yeah, so it was, and that's another amazing thing, that I was working with all struggling readers. And there was this little girl. Her name was Jean. In that group, and she was balding, and the smell was horrible, you know, and we saw red flags. We always saw red flags.
6: Sure.
9: But they're so good at covering things up that you can't just call the state on a red flag, and you have to have something. So she was very unlovable, and after, you know, at that point, I'd been in the classroom 17 years, and I knew that the most unlovable were the ones who needed the most love.
6: Right.
9: And so I went home every night and prayed, God, help me to love this child.
6: Yeah.
9: But God has definitely taught me to love that child.
6: Well, and again, what you're describing is common with kids that are, you know, have very difficult trauma at home.
9: Mm-hmm. Yep.
6: Yeah. It's not unusual.
9: We knew there was something.
6: Yeah.
9: You know, and that's another thing that you had mentioned, that the boundaries, you know, the consistency. And so that was their safe place where they could do that kind of stuff because they knew that we would consistently love them while disciplining them.
6: No, it's so good. But in your book, Faith Builds a Family, you share a story about the day you agreed to become a foster parent for Jean, this little girl that kind of captured you.
9: Yes.
6: I mean, to be loved, and you knew the need for her to be loved. And then her older brother, Charles, also described that first night when they were dropped off, and you're fostering at this point. So you're certified, and then the kids come along. Something Jean and I have experienced as well.
9: Yeah.
6: I think we had about 15 foster kids come through our house. And it's an interesting, that first experience is interesting.
9: It's
6: Because you don't know what to expect. You're just on the porch going, okay, here they come.
9: It's scary,
6: you
9: know.
6: So, yeah, what happened?
9: I knew who was coming, which was beautiful.
6: That's even better.
9: You know, but I also knew who was coming, which was also scary because I knew who.
7: Yeah.
6: That's true.
9: I had worked with her, you know, and I'm like, they were completely terrified when they were walking up. It was like the weight of the world was on their shoulders. And I come to the door, and they look up, and they start just screaming, "It's Miss Ablard!"
6: Yeah. That's kind of cool, actually.
9: Yeah, so then I opened the door, and they were just, so they ran everywhere, and I'm thinking, what did I get myself into?
6: Well, that's the beginning. They got to check out the domain.
9: They were so excited, just amazing.
7: And their ages at this time were?
9: 7 and 8.
7: Okay, mm-hmm. Wow.
6: And they're in the foster system, and there's a distinction. So the state is hopeful that there can be some work with the parents done, mm-hmm. the birth parents, mm-hmm. that they can get to a healthier place, and hopefully there's intervention. But that is, you know, for the 343,000 kids in foster care, about 77,000, the parental rights have been terminated. Mm-hmm. These kids, their parental rights had not been terminated yet.
9: No.
6: But so they're in the system. This is hopefully a temporary thing to where the parents can get their act together. Mm-hmm. And this is going on in every state in the U.S.
9: Yeah.
6: I mean, that is the idea. And they really, the state works hard for reunification, sometimes to a fault, to be honest, because those parents aren't going to be able to get the bad behavior corrected.
9: Yeah.
6: And then that's when the court steps in, they terminate parental rights, and that's where you have 77,000 who are available for adoption. And just describe these kids particularly, what they were facing, how long were they in the foster system, when did they become available for adoption?
9: We went through actually years. I think it was 4.5 years. Mm-hmm.
6: So there was visitation occurring?
9: Visitation started after 9 months. The abuse in their home was so horrific. But due to state laws, they had to start at least trying to work on reunification. So they started visits. And Charles immediately started having physical problems, neurological problems. He looked like he was having seizures, and his arms would fly everywhere. And he doesn't remember the details of the abuse. It was so horrific. But he, it comes out in his body. And, you know, that's another thing that they learned early on, how to advocate for themselves. And he...
6: Survival.
9: Yeah, he wrote... he went and made a video for the judge begging, please don't ever make me go see them again. And the judge granted his wishes, and he was free to never see them again.
6: Wow.
9: He said, it's doing too much. I can't heal. Gene went to see the parents a little while longer, and it was through a few conversations that she revealed that she was afraid to tell them that she didn't want to see them anymore, that they would hurt her because they still had that hold on her.
6: Sure. You know, the thing that's so... hard to grasp is it's one, a beautiful thing. Children have an amazing capacity to forgive their flawed parents. I mean, I did, and I know that feeling. You still love your dad. You still love your mom, even though they're not healthy parents.
9: Yep.
6: Oftentimes, those parents were abused as children.
9: Yep.
6: And it's a repetitive cycle that occurs. And so we need to recognize that. In Jean's case, your daughter, she was having fantasy escapes.
9: Yep.
6: Describe that, because that, again, is a tool of survival.
9: Yeah. I mean, her dream was that one day she would be able to sit on the couch and snuggle with her mom. That was her dream, that her mom would actually wrap her in her arms and snuggle with her. And she thought that with these parenting classes that they were going to be better, you know, and that was her dream. She continued with the family visits just for a short while after. She would go off into her closet afterwards, and I would hear her talking, and she would be off in a completely different world.
6: So in that context, what were, you know, some of the attitude adjustment that you needed to have, expectation adjustments?
9: A lot of patience.
6: Yeah. Mm-hmm.
9: You know, mm-hmm. and just sit there and wait for her to come out of it and just say, hey, what were you doing? And that was how she coped. Yeah. She would completely leave the situation completely. Another thing is, you know, we had good therapists, and a good therapist brings the foster mom in at the end, or dad. Yeah. So that's how we worked through a lot of it. A lot of it, I think, it was just her feeling safe.
6: Right,
9: and once she started to feel safe, she no longer disappeared into another world.
6: Mm. Yeah.
9: And she's never gone there since.
6: That's one of the best rewards, and I experienced that, Jean and I, with some of the foster kids that came mm-hmm. in with food insecurity issues,
9: yep.
6: stuttering. I mean, these are things that occur because the kids have been traumatized.
9: Yeah.
6: And there's no box that says perfect child.
9: No.
6: You know,
9: mm-hmm.
6: that you can select from.
9: Mm-hmm.
6: They all come typically with issues. And then the question is, how do you do the things you need to do to give that child confidence and security? The one that I experienced with it was a 2-year-old boy, and he came in, stuttered, and he would sit for breakfast, and Mr. Jim, you know, can I have cereal? And I give him a bowl of cereal. Can I have toast? I give him toast. Can I have a pancake? I give him a pancake. This went on for like 3 or 4 weeks every morning, and I just did what he would ask for.
9: Mm-hmm.
6: And one day, it just ended. Mm. And he asked for a bowl of cereal and nothing
9: wow.
6: else. And the other thing is, the stuttering stopped at the same moment.
9: Mm-hmm. Mm-hmm.
6: It's like wow. he could then speak clearly. It was like a total God
9: yeah.
6: thing.
9: Mm-hmm. Yep.
6: Just those things, those insecurities, and the fact that he knew he could have access to food anytime he wanted,
9: mm-hmm.
6: Made such a difference for him emotionally.
9: Yeah.
6: Tell us about the plea that Charles made to God when he was in kindergarten, the prayer he said.
9: This gives me chills. I mean, this is...
6: And
9: the
6: this
9: Bible
6: is Gene's
9: says,
6: brother.
9: Yes, the Bible says, faith of a mustard seed. You can tell that mountain to move and it will move. And it was Christmas time, and the kids had lived with me since Halloween. So Christmas Eve service. My brother... Michael did a lot with us at the beginning there. He really helped Charles a lot come out of his shell.
6: Mm. And he's a therapist?
9: Spent a lot of time.
6: Or?
9: No. We did have a therapist friend, though.
6: Okay. All right.
9: Jamie, who...
6: Okay, Jamie.
9: She's like a sister, yeah. You know, you become very close to the counselors when you start foster care.
7: Mm-hmm, right, yeah.
9: But, we were driving home from Christmas Eve service. It was their first time. They were all dressed up, and so we were driving home, and my brother said, tell us what life was like for you guys back then. And Charles said, I'll never forget it. I will never, this moment. Charles said it was horrible. He said it was the worst thing you could ever imagine. And he said, in fact, it was so horrible that when I went to kindergarten, I looked at this girl and I said, I gotta get out of my house. I don't know what to do. And she said, pray.
6: The friend.
9: The friend said, pray.
6: Mm-hmm. And these are 5-year-olds.
9: Yeah. Mm-hmm.
6: Wow.
9: And
6: that's growing up fast.
9: Yeah. And then, you know, I found out who the girl was later on. She had also been in foster care at one point,
7: mm-hmm.
9: which was interesting.
6: Yeah.
9: But she told him, pray. And I started tracing back. Well, 3 years ago, what was I doing? You know, and of course, this was also divinely inspired because I don't just come up with ideas like this, but it was that nudge again. Where was I 3 years ago?
6: Yeah.
9: And I would have been driving to work
7: hmm.
9: when God said, quit your job.
7: Yeah.
6: Yeah. I mean, that networking, the weaving of the tapestry from the Lord
9: yeah,
6: is such a part of your story.
9: It's,
7: wow.
6: You mention in the book Proverbs 3, 5, and 6. It actually is my life verse. I love that verse. It's, I think, one of the most popular verses. Lean not on your own understanding, but in all your ways acknowledge him, and he will make your path straight.
9: Mm-hmm.
6: I mean, who wouldn't, in devastating trauma, who wouldn't cling to that?
9: Yes.
6: Right? That's the promise of God. Mm-hmm. How did that become powerful and tangible for you and the kids?
9: Well, it's so amazing because... you know, part of foster care is court.
7: Yeah.
9: And the mom, the parents had separated. They were no longer together. And the dad was holding on to them. And, you know, we found out later the reason he was holding on was because they still had his secrets, you know, and he wanted to make sure he got them back because he didn't want the secrets out. So we were going to face court. And I hadn't told the kids yet. We were still in school, and I knew it was we were going to have court in June. And we were all subpoenaed. And they were going to have to go in and testify against their dad.
6: With him in the room?
9: With him in the room.
6: Oh, my goodness.
9: And I just thought, these kids have been through so much. Yeah. Why are we doing this again?
6: That's trauma.
9: Yeah. But I tucked him into bed, and I went to my knees that night at my couch. And I said, I don't understand. Why are you doing this? Why these kids have been through so much. And I just, I fell apart. And I said, I am not leaving this spot until you tell me why. Wow. And that verse popped into my head. Proverbs 3, 5, and 6. You know, that was a verse I grew up with. I hadn't thought about it in years. And I replayed it in my head, and it's, you know, trust in the Lord. With all your heart, trust. I wasn't trusting. And lean not on your own understanding. It wasn't my job to understand why. It was my job to trust.
6: Yeah.
9: And I said, thank you, Lord. And I went to bed. Huh. And I sang my songs, laid in bed, you know, and I felt peace. I said, because you've gotten us this far, Lord, you know. And Charles always said to me, Mom, it's not, God wouldn't bring us this far to let us go. Mm-hmm. We have to trust.
6: Yeah. Well, before we close today, Michelle, you've brought along some very special guests, Charles and Jean, the kids we've been talking about. And we'd like to take a moment just to ask them a few questions and hear from them. Are you guys okay with that?
11: Yeah.
6: Okay, great. What a remarkable story. And in so many ways, you know, I'm sorry that you had to go through that. You know, it's going to get me teary-eyed now because one of the things I love from my sons who are now 24 and 22 is they'll say to me, you were a great dad, which I didn't have, you didn't have. And I hope as you grow up and you get married that that might be something that you'll treasure when your kids say you're a great mom and you're a great dad. Won't that be cool? I'm sure you can't even imagine that right now, but it will happen, I think. But even not, just that you're healthy and you're doing well. So thanks for your courage to just sit in for a few minutes with us. I don't even know. Jeez, there's so many ways we could go here. Maybe a favorite memory with your forever mom here, Michelle. What do you think? When you were on the porch and you realized, it's my teacher. What did that feel like? Either one of you. Let's start with you, Charles. What did it feel like?
12: I don't remember much from back then. My mind blocked most of it out.
6: Yeah.
12: I do remember running through the house and looking at all the stuff and being like, this is a $1 million mansion.
6: It's three bedrooms. And one of them could be yours.
12: And I'm like, the dishwasher actually works.
6: Oh, that's interesting. Yeah. Did it, was it a tough process though, the transition, and or was it, did it feel like light? Did it feel positive?
12: It felt positive, yeah.
6: That's amazing. Do you remember that prayer when you were five?
12: Yeah, I actually also got help from my school. There's a thing called the Good News Club.
6: Oh yeah, my wife and I both participated in that.
12: Yeah, so that's actually how I learned how to pray, was the Good News Club.
6: Wow, that was great that you were able to go to that. Jean, how about you? What was that memory when you went, ah?
11: It was crazy because, I mean, I had recognized her as, oh, she's the teacher that we would read this little book. What was it, Wayside Stories? Mm-hmm. Yeah, we'd read Bayside Stories together, just like take turns at our little table. And then the minute I saw her, I was like, wait, this is her house? I'm going to stay with her. This is awesome. Because I really liked her. She was like the only teacher that I really liked because we had that bond together. Yeah.
6: So. I mean, that's so, you know, you're hungry for that, right? Because you haven't felt a normal sense of love.
11: Yes, yes.
6: And when you feel it, somebody paying attention to you, somebody recognizing you're actually in the room, that's an amazing feeling, isn't it?
11: Yeah, it feels great. It's refreshing.
6: Yeah.
11: Yeah.
6: And that is what it should be like. That is normal. That is what a child should feel.
11: Yes.
6: Is being wanted and being loved. And again, it's wonderful that you guys are experiencing that now. And I'm sorry it didn't happen when you were first born. Let me ask you guys, you know, why do you think, if you're talking to a couple million people through this broadcast, and being a foster parent or adopting out of foster care can be really hard. What's your best pitch to ask an adult or a married couple to say it's a good thing to do? What would you say?
11: I think I would say, like, whenever you go and you make that step, someone or maybe like halfway across the world is thanking you because this is something that's taking them out of like torture. Like, this is something completely new. This is like a new life for them that you're going to give them.
6: Yeah. Charles, any thoughts?
12: Well, you're literally saving your life. I mean, I could have died there, so.
6: Oh, that's so sad, my friend.
12: Whenever you think about that, if you think about it as saving a life, I think it's a pretty easy choice.
6: Hmm. Man, that is good. That is so good. And that, let me ask you spiritually, I mean, this idea of God and trusting in the Lord and the Proverbs 3, 5, and 6 that we talked about earlier, how has he made an impact in your life? And what's your relationship with the Lord like?
11: I feel like if I hadn't gotten into foster care, I wouldn't have known God because we were not a Christian family at my biological parents' house. We were actually probably the complete opposite. Mm. And I feel like to this day, I've gotten really close to God through foster care because it depends on like the home you go into. If you go into a Christian home, then you know that like not only does someone else love you, but God loves you too. So even whenever you don't feel loved, God's there with you through everything, like through all your healing, through all the trauma you're re-experiencing. And it's great.
6: It's pretty awesome. And that he loves you more than anything. You.
11: Yes.
6: And you. That he loved you enough to die for you. Mm. That's pretty cool.
7: Well, that's how we concluded our conversation with Michelle Ablard and her two teenagers, Charles and Jean, on today's episode of Focus on the Family with Jim Daly. What an amazing story, Jim. And God prompting Michelle at the right time to step in and foster these kids, and she was ready and willing to give them a forever home.
6: Yeah, she was, and here's the thing. Michelle didn't accomplish all that on her own. She had a wonderful community of support, and that's what you need. Her niece's family got her started in foster care. Her brother was a positive influence on her kids, and many others helped along the way. That's a key part of what our Wait No More ministry, where we not only recruit couples to become foster or adoptive parents, but we also encourage people to come alongside these families in their church and community. Not everyone is going to adopt. We get it. But there are great ways to get involved and provide help. Maybe shopping or running errands for the families, doing laundry, or simply being a good neighbor and a friend. Another way you can help is through our Suitcase Bundle program. 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

0: Kinship Radio, the all-new Mornings with Ryan and LaDonna. It is 6:04, and it's Labor Day. Good morning.
1: It's also Monday, so yeah. Happy Monday to you. Maybe you're starting off your day, starting to plan for the day ahead. Hopefully, you're spending time with family. Hopefully, you got the day off work today. Well, let me encourage you by sharing the verse of the day found in John chapter 8, verse 32. The word says, "Then you will know the truth, and the truth will set you free."
0: Let's pray. John, Lord, thank you so much for being the truth and telling us the truth and teaching us the truth and the fact that the truth does set us free today. Lord, we pray that this will be a great day, a time to hang out with friends and family and to remember all the good things you've done for us.
1: Yes.
0: In your name, amen.
1: Amen.
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0: 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It is 6:07. That was Lord, It Feels Good from Toby Mac.
1: Happy Labor Day. Hey, Ryan, have you ever sacrificed something for love?
0: I mean, yes.
1: I think we all have.
0: If you have children, you have done this. There goes my time.
1: It could be little things. Could be my sleep. Big things.
0: My food.
1: Mm-hmm. We're going to talk a little bit more about this right after Elevation Worship and Praise on Kinship Radio.

0: Kinship Radio, the all-new Mornings with Ryan and LaDonna. It is 6:15, and that's I'm So Blessed from Kane.
1: Hey, I'm LaDonna, and I've got an encouraging thought for you this morning. Choose love even when it requires sacrifice. So in John 10, verses 17 and 18, here's what the word says. The reason my Father loves me is that I lay down my life only to take it up again. No one takes it from me, but I lay it down of my own accord. I have authority to lay it down and authority to take it up again. This command I received from my Father. These are the words of Jesus. And he speaks with this kind of strength that feels comforting and also kind of challenging. I mean, he says that he lays down his life willingly and that he has this authority to

0: take it up again. That's kind of cool because nothing about his love is forced. It's not accidental. It's personal. It's his choice. So a question that we should be asking ourselves is, am I going to follow that example? Am I going to follow in the way of Jesus? This is Kinship Radio.
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0: 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It is 6:24. That was Wait For Me from Zach Williams.
1: Happy Labor Day. Thank you so much for hanging out with us on Kinship Radio. Here's Crowder with All My Hope on Kinship Radio.

0: Kinship Radio, the all-new Mornings with Ryan and LaDonna. That was All My Hope from Crowder, and it's 6:27 on this fabulous Labor Day.
1: Hey, Virginia, thanks for connecting with us today. What you up to?
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1: I'm so excited for you, Virginia. Have an awesome time.
0: Here's Honestly, We Just Need Jesus from Tyrion on Kinship Radio. I got a

0: 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Happy Labor Day. It is 6:34.
1: That was Wholehearted by We Are Messengers.
0: Barefoot. You went barefoot, LaDonna.
1: What?
0: I'll tell you about it next. Here's Demons from Josiah Queen on Kinship Radio. Oh.

0: 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It's 641.
1: Love that last song by Hope Darst. It was Hands of the Healer.
0: We just got great songs all day today. Happy Labor Day. Here's Goodness of God from Jen Johnson on Kinship Radio.
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1: Thanks for joining us this morning, and happy Labor Day. That was Jen Johnson, Goodness of God.
0: And he went barefoot, LaDonna.
1: Tell me about it.
0: Barefoot.
1: I'm not against going barefoot, but what are you talking about?
0: Okay, Corbin is our 15-year-old, and we all went for a walk. He likes to go for walks by himself. So he's like, can I go for a walk but go that direction? I'm like, sure. Mm-hmm. He had to go. He went like a mile, 2 miles, and I realized dude was barefoot the whole time. Like, he just hiked the whole way. He's like, yeah, it was fine until I got a blister and had to come home. Well, that means he was a mile away with a blister and then had to walk all the way to be fair. What?
1: Where were you? Was this on sidewalk? Was it on grass?
0: Sidewalk. This is North Mankato. So he went to the... to be fair, many of my kids like to walk barefoot. My wife likes to walk barefoot. I am a shoe man. I wear my shoes. 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

0: 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It is 6:55. That was Ain't No Way from Jamie McDonald. Happy Labor Day.
1: Thank you so much for joining us today. Here's another great song. It's Brandon Lake and Gratitude on Kinship Radio.

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0: 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It is 7:03. That was Warren from 10th Avenue North, and welcome to Labor Day. Thanks for joining us this morning.
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1: Woo! So if you have your best guess, if you know what the correct answer is to this trivia question...
0: Well, they're going to need the question first.
1: Well, I know. 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All right, so here is your Kinship Radio Bible Quiz question. What son of Jacob was thrown into a cistern? So what son of Jacob was thrown into a cistern?
0: Here's Wash from Elevation Rhythm on Kinship Radio.

0: 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Kinship Radio, the all-new Mornings with Ryan and LaDonna. That was People Like Us from Micah Tyler. 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
1: All right, and so here was that question. What son of Jacob was thrown into a cistern?
0: Good job to everybody who texted in the correct answer, which was Joseph. Joseph was the one thrown into the cistern by his brothers. You can read about that in Genesis 37. Reuben is the one who actually had them throw him into a cistern instead of killing him. So honestly, the cistern was a better plan than what his brothers wanted to do. So
1: crazy.
0: Again, read Genesis 37 if you want to hear more about that story. And good job if you got it right. This is Kinship Radio.
2: 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And I don't mean the plastic ones. 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Through the years, Focus on the Family has been there, helping our family thrive. And they can be there for your family, too.

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0: 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It is 7:24.
1: Good morning. That was Matt Maher, and that song was called Gonna Be All Right.
0: Happy Labor Day. Here's Jesus Loves from Zach Williams on Kinship Radio. 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
1: That was Jesus Loves by Zach Williams.
0: Our verse of the day today comes from the book of John, chapter 8, verse 32. And you will know the truth, and the truth will set you free. Praise God that we know the truth. Here's Yes He Can from Kane on Kinship Radio.

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1: And that was Worthy of It All by CC Winans. She's coming to the Minnesota State Fair today. So the concert starts at 3, and Odessa was one of our ticket winners this past week. Hey, let's check in with Odessa.
2: Hello.
0: Hi, is this Odessa?
2: Yes.
0: Hi, this is Ryan and LaDonna from Kinship Radio. How are you today?
2: I'm great.
1: She's like, what are you doing? Why are you calling me?
2: Right.
0: Well, we're calling you to tell you you won a pair of tickets to the CC Winans concert.
2: Are you serious?
1: Oh, yeah.
0: Totally serious.
2: Oh, my gosh.
1: So, congratulations. But other than going to the concert on Labor Day, what else are you doing this weekend?
2: I really had no other plans.
1: Aww.
0: So, we made your weekend, basically.
2: Yeah.
0: Oh, it's so awesome that she's going to have so much fun with that. And was so excited. Like, she is really geared up. So we hope you have an amazing day today at the concert, Odessa, with whoever you decided to take. Up next, we got Whisper in the Wind from Bodie on Kinship Radio.

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0: 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It is 7:42. That was Hallelujah Feeling from Caleb and John.
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0: Kinship Radio, the all-new Mornings with Ryan and LaDonna. That was Abandoned by Benjamin William Hastings, and it is 7:47. So, LaDonna, what are you planning to do today?
1: Well, hopefully I can kind of relax after this and then help my kids get caught up on their reading and homework. Just kind of get settled back into the routine for a brand new week back at school and all the things, right?
0: So, right.
1: I don't know, just kind of getting back into the routine, not doing anything crazy. What about you?
0: Well, it's Labor Day, which means we'll be working our tails off because my kids start school this week for the most part. So I'm sure there's going to be a lot of getting the backpacks ready, figuring out what's going to be happening. My son, Malachi's home for college this week, but he'll be heading back today. So, but yeah, we'll have a
1: time
0: decent
1: with him.
0: Day. But again, a lot more work than a Labor Day probably should be. But hey, thanks for listening this morning. Happy Labor Day. This is Kinship Radio.
2: Who is the real father of Labor Day? Well, that depends on which country we're talking about. In Canada, it's Sir John Thompson, who was Prime Minister in 1894. No controversy there. But on the American side, there is a bit of controversy. For many years, Peter Maguire was considered the father of Labor Day. But turns out there was another Maguire, first name Matthew, and recently unearthed historical evidence points to Matthew as the one whose idea it was originally to create a holiday for honoring labor, especially those whose hard work is rarely recognized. But the principle behind all of this, it's not secular, it's Christian. The God of the Bible worked before we ever did. Setting humanity to work was his idea and part of the goodness of his design in creation, which is why we can glorify God as we work for his glory and rest in his grace. I'm David Wolin at haventoday.org.
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0: Kinship Radio, the all-new Mornings with Ryan and LaDonna. That was Take You at Your Word from Cody Carnes, and it is 7:56. LaDonna, I'm really kind of excited about our topic tomorrow.
1: Mm-hmm. I know that your kids go back to school tomorrow. Mine actually started 3 weeks ago
0: or more. An eternity ago.
1: Yeah.
0: They've been at school forever in kid world. Because everything takes longer in kid world. my kids start this week. Some start tomorrow. Some start Wednesday. I think one even starts Thursday because they're in three different schools here in Mankato. But that is such a big time difference.
1: And the real question is, when should the school year
0: actually start?
1: When is the best time that the school year should start?
0: Yeah, when?
1: Is it way early? Earlier than September or the day after Labor Day?
0: Is this the perfect timing
1: for you guys? Be thinking about your answer because that's our topic for tomorrow.
0: These are fighting words. Not really. But hey, we'd love to hear your opinion again. So tomorrow we're going to discuss that. Here's Just As You Are from Ryan Stevenson on Kinship Radio.
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0: on my mind. 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That was Heaven on My Mind from Toby Mac. It is 8:04. Happy Labor Day.
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0: Kinship Radio, the all-new Mornings with Ryan and LaDonna. That was God of This Place from David Leonard. It's 8:11.
1: On a Labor Day, happy Monday. Hey, Jaleesa, what do you got planned for today?
2: We talk about going to the pool and go to the state fair. And yeah, I think we'll be pretty busy, but looking forward for the concert for sure.
0: Yeah, they're going to be busy going to the pool.
1: All the things. And then talk about the state fair. Yeah. CC Winan's going to be there. It's going to be so much fun. And hey, Jaleesa was one of our ticket winners this past week. So Kinship Radio
0: helped send her there. Yeah.
1: It's amazing. You're going to have a great time.
0: Up next, we got Forgiven from Crowder on Kinship Radio.

0: 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Happy Labor Day. It's 8:16.
1: That was Crowder and Forgiven.
0: And it's Labor Day, so got some plans today. I'm hoping to hang out with family, send my son back to college. He was only there a couple weeks and came home for Labor Day, but it's time for you to go back.
1: He can't stay away. But hey, Virginia, what are you up to?
2: Nothing, except for going to the concert.
0: So not much. Until she goes to the State Fair with those tickets Kinship Radio got for her for the CeCe Winans concert. She won those. She's one of her 5 winners. So that's awesome. I'm glad that we were able to bless so many people.
1: Sounds like a great plan to me. 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
1: Hope you've been encouraged by the amazing music on Kinship Radio. That was John Reddick, Holding On.
0: And up next, we got From the Day from I Am They on this Labor Day. 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

0: 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It is 8:28, and that was From the Day from I Am They.
1: Happy Labor Day. You know, today is recognized as Labor Day. And so would you join me in praying for something, for a general topic, just anyone who's been searching for employment? We just want to lift up a prayer for you today. Heavenly Father, we ask you for every listener, everyone who is longing to work, everyone who is needing employment, needing that income, but maybe you're going through a season where it's taking longer than you thought it would, and you're just searching and you're waiting on God to respond. Heavenly Father, I pray that you would make yourself available to that person, that they would feel your presence, know that you will always provide for them, and that you would open doors. In Jesus' name. Amen.
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0: Kinship Radio, the all-new Mornings with Ryan and LaDonna. That was Fighting For Me from Riley Clemens. It is 8:35, and it's time to play the What Day Is a Game, LaDonna.
1: All right, so apart from it being Labor Day, there are other holidays that land on today's date.
0: Believe it or not.
1: And so what Ryan has done, he's gone through his lists, he's gone through his sources, and he's brought to us three options,
0: yes.
1: Okay? And what happens is two of these are actually for real, and one of them is fake. He just made it up.
0: Right.
1: And we're trying to figure out...
0: which is the fake day. Now, Labor Day, I'm not putting in the list, because clearly, that's real, it's today. It is always kind of surprising that there are other holidays on holidays. We got National Share a Cookie Day, encouraging you to share some cookies with other people. National Grandma Moses Day, for an American folk artist. She began painting at the age of 78. Look her up.
1: Okay.
0: And National Acorn Squash Day.
1: Okay.
0: I like acorn
1: Why are
0: squash.
1: These kind of like blah? Share a Cookie Day is like, okay, you learn to share in like preschool and kindergarten. Okay, no concerns with that. No issues. National Grandma Moses Day. I feel like I've heard that. I've heard about it. Don't know exactly what it is. Or National Acorn Squash Day. It's like, bleh, I've heard about it at some point in life.
0: You haven't had acorn squash? Oh, it's pretty good.
1: No.
0: Buy it at Walmart.
1: Maybe? Possibly.
0: I mean, you've had one squash, you've had them all. Well, spaghetti squash is kind of weird, but it's squash.
1: Well, that's not what I'm talking. I'm trying to figure out which one is made up.
0: Oh, yeah, yeah.
1: Okay, so Share Cookie Day, Grandma Moses Day, Acorn Squash Day. I need a minute.
0: You're going to need a few. So take some time, think about it. If you'd like to help her out, you can send a text, 800-810-6758. Here's Micah Tyler and Perfectly on Kinship Radio.

0: Kinship Radio, the all-new Mornings with Ryan and LaDonna. It is 8:44, and we just heard Same God from Hannah Kerr. But we need to find out. What day is it, LaDonna?
1: I feel like I didn't have enough time.
0: You don't have enough time?
1: Well, let's do the thing. Let's do it.
0: Do the thing. We got National Share a Cookie Day. National Grandma Moses Day, which is an American folk artist, if you need to know who that is. And National Acorn Squash Day. And, of course, it's Labor Day, but we're not doing that one because we know that one's real. But two of those are real. One of them is fake. Which day is the fake day, LaDonna?
1: I don't know. I feel like you're someone who likes to go walking on trails and go hiking. And, like, acorns and squash are things of nature.
0: You can find acorns
1: outside.
0: You can find acorns on a trail.
1: So maybe
0: acorn
1: that's,
0: squash, not so much. But
1: maybe,
0: you know.
1: Maybe that's something that you made up. National Share a Cookie Day is so simple that I think it might be fake.
0: Okay.
1: Did you make up National Acorn Squash Day?
0: I thought you were going to go for Grandma Moses. Then I make up
1: Chicken's Day.
0: National Acorn Squash Day.
2: That's wrong.
0: No, I did not. That one's real. It's today. I haven't had it in a while. I think it's pretty good. Acorn Squash.
1: Okay, let's go with the second one then. Did you make up National Share a Cookie Day?
0: Woo! So, yeah.
1: Too good to be true.
0: Too generic, really, probably. If it was share a chocolate chip cookie, maybe. But just share a cookie? Come on. So that one is fake. It is National Grandma Moses' Day and National Acorn Squash Day. You should look into it. They're good. I promise.
1: All right.
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3: 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And that verse popped into my head. Proverbs 3, 5, and 6. And that was God. You know, that was a verse I grew up with. I hadn't thought about it in years. I replayed it in my head, and it's, you know, trust in the Lord with all your heart. Trust. I wasn't trusting. And lean not on your own understanding. It wasn't my job to understand why. It was my job to trust. And I said, thank you, Lord. And I went to bed. And I sang my songs, laid in bed, you know, and I felt peace.
4: More encouragement from Michelle Ablard and her amazing journey of being a foster parent at FamilyMinute.org.
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0: Kinship Radio, the all-new Mornings with Ryan and LaDonna. It is 8:53. That was Jesus All Along from Franny Cash. And I know, LaDonna, you've turned the corner.
1: I have.
0: Into fall. Like, I'm like, it's still summer until the 22nd. You're like, no.
1: Well, okay, it's Labor Day, so now officially we can start, I think, celebrating, getting into the aesthetic, decorating for fall.
0: Decorating for fall. Do you like pumpkin spice? Is that a thing you actually like, or is it just...
1: It's all right. I'm glad that it's like a seasonal thing because it's just part of the aesthetic. Like, you got to have your pumpkin spice latte or your little pumpkin spice bread loaf. The scents of pumpkin spice. That, I mean.
0: I like it. I just don't know why fall, it has to be tied to fall, because you know you can get that all year round.
1: It's pumpkins and fall. Spice and fall.
0: Have you ever eaten a pumpkin? It doesn't taste like pumpkin spice.
1: You don't eat pumpkin spice on Easter. Like, no,
0: you
1: it
0: can.
1: Has to be fall. And we're ready.
0: You are. I feel like I want to wait a few weeks. Anyway, thank you for tuning in today for our Labor Day edition of Mornings with Ryan and LaDonna. Here's Hills and Valleys from Torrin Wells. We got more for you next hour. This is Kinship Radio.

0: 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We're also heard at KJLW Winnebago, KJGA Osage, KJLM Marshalltown, KJTS New Ulm, and translator K296 ER Mankato. 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
1: Kanawha, we're going to be there. You better say hi to our ambassadors. Hey, Denise, tell us a little bit more about that.
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0: Thank you, Denise, for representing us at the parade today. It sounds like it's going to be a lot of fun. She's going to be with the other ambassadors walking the parade in Kanawha, the Labor Day Parade. 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Here's Let It Begin from Big Daddy Weave on Kinship Radio.

0: 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Happy Labor Day. It is 9:07. That was Let It Begin from Big Daddy Weave.
1: So glad you're with us this morning. I think it's safe to say, Ryan, that everyone has had to give up something or sacrifice something in the name of love. 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
2: Making well with my soul. 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
1: Hey, I'm LaDonna, and I've got an encouraging thought for you this morning. Choose love even when it requires sacrifice. So in John 10, verses 17 and 18, here's what the word says. The reason my Father loves me is that I lay down my life only to take it up again. No one takes it from me, but I lay it down of my own accord. I have authority to lay it down and authority to take it up again. This command I received from my Father. These are the words of Jesus, and he speaks with this kind of strength that feels comforting and also kind of challenging. I mean, he says that he lays down his life willingly and that he has this authority to take it up again. That's kind of cool because nothing about his love is forced. It's not accidental. It's personal. It's his choice. So a question that we should be asking ourselves is, am I going to follow that example? Am I going to follow in the way of Jesus? This is Kinship Radio.
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1: That was You Never Gave Up On Me by The Afters.
0: And if you want to hear stories of how God never gave up on people, you ought to check out the Mankato Minnesota Adult and Teen Challenge Gala. That's going to be Tuesday, September 22nd. MNTC does wonderful work. You'll hear inspiring stories. It'll be a great evening of hope as you hear of healing and freedom from addiction. It's going to start at 5 p.m. It's September 22nd, Tuesday, Mayo Clinic Health System Event Center. And if you'd like tickets, check that out at kinshipradio.org. Here's Be Still and Know from Stephen Curtis Chapman on Kinship Radio.

0: 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It is 9:34.
1: That was Peter Burton with Where Would I Be?
0: So a lot of my family does something I do not.
1: Okay. I feel like you're usually the odd one out. Sorry.
0: Yeah. Well, see, they go barefoot. They go barefoot all the time.
1: Wow.
0: I wear shoes in the house. I don't go barefoot. But I got a story about that coming up next. Here's Finish from Caleb and John on Kinship Radio.

0: Kinship Radio, the all-new mornings with Ryan and LaDonna. It is 9:37, and that was finished from Caleb and John.
1: And he went barefoot, LaDonna.
2: Tell me about it.
0: Barefoot.
2: I'm not against going barefoot, but what are you talking about?
0: Okay, Corbin is our 15-year-old, and we all went for a walk. He likes to go for walks by himself. So he's like, can I go for a walk but go that direction? I'm like, sure. Mm-hmm. He went like a mile, 2 miles, and I realized dude was barefoot the whole time. Like, he just hiked the whole way. He's like, yeah, it was fine until I got a blister and had to come home. Well, that means he was a mile away with a blister and then had to walk all the way back. to be fair. What?
2: Where were you? Was this on sidewalk? Was it on grass?
0: Sidewalk. This is North Mankato. So he went to the... to be fair, many of my kids like to walk barefoot. My wife likes to walk barefoot. I am a shoe man. I wear my shoes. This is Kinship Radio.

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1: Good morning. That was Lauren Daigle with Oh Lord.
0: And here's Honey in the Rock from Brooke Liggerwood featuring Brandon Lake on Kinship Radio.

0: There's an interesting verse about flattery in the book of Proverbs. It says that a man who flatters his neighbor spreads a net for his feet. But it's not clear whose feet are about to get caught in the trap. Is the person doing the flattering or the person receiving the flattery about to be trapped? Well, in a strict sense, I think the verse says that the person being flattered is the one in danger because he is being seduced without knowing it. But the person who speaks flattering words is also in danger. When his flattery is discovered, he will have lost a friend. This is David Jeremiah, encouraging you to get on the road to new life. Discover God's honest ways of speaking on Route 66.
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7: Hey guys, Phil Wickham here. I've got a brand new song out called It Really Is Amazing Grace, but it's not really brand new. I'm just taking that beautiful hymn that we all know and love, Amazing Grace, added a new chorus and a new bridge to it. I love this song so much, and when I did some reading about it, I realized that this song, you guys, was written by a slave trader. This man named John Newton was slave trading on ships in the 18th century. And in the middle of a storm, he cried out to God, saying, God, if you help me, I give my life to you. And after that moment, he survived the storm. And little by little, he understood what that prayer meant. He gave his life to Jesus, and Jesus changed his life. He went on to becoming a pastor and a minister and someone who spoke out against slavery. It's a testament to the grace of God at work in someone's life. And though we're not all slave traders, we all are in need of God's grace. And that's why I think this song's connected with so many people over the years. It's a joy to be a small part of the huge story of this song. And I invite you all to sing it out with me. It really is Amazing Grace.

0: 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It is 9:57, and that was Friend in Jesus from Kane.
1: Hope you're having a great start to your day. We've got a whole week ahead of us, but just one more thing.
0: Don't quit. Someone's praying for you right now, and you will make it through this. God is on your side. Here's Love God, Love People from Danny Gokey on Kinship Radio.

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I'll be sitting in for Heather on this Labor Day, and I'm glad you're there with me. Do you have grand plans for Labor Day? Our family tried to organize things. I'm not sure anything really came of it, so I think we're going to have a pretty quiet Labor Day. But we got a lot of music for you, that's for sure. Elevation Worship and Hallelujah. This is Kinship Radio.

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Championship Radio. That's CC Winans, and that's my king. It is 10:17. I'm Eric Johnson, sitting in for Heather on this Labor Day. As I think of Labor Day, I think of the worst job I ever had in my life. If you're a lifeguard, I have pity on you. I was a very, very short period of my life, I was a lifeguard, and I hated it. I was watching all these people have a great time, sitting out there in the sun getting burnt. I didn't enjoy it at all. I know some people love lifeguarding and, you know, they do pretty well at making money during the summer months doing that. But for me, no thank you. I just hated every second of it. Oh, here's Ryan Stevenson, and this I know. 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

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The school year is rolling, days are getting a little shorter, and you can feel autumn in the air. 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

0: 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I'm Eric Johnson, and we just heard Ren Collective, Build Your Kingdom Here. 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So, Emma, what's our verse of the day?
1: John 18:32. Then you will know the truth, and the truth will set you free.
0: All right. Again, that is our verse of the day. And Emma, what would you say is my song of the day? The song I've been listening to a lot recently.
1: Chandler Moore, God, I'm Just Grateful.
0: Yeah. Why do I like that?
1: Because you get to yell at the top of your lungs.
0: That's exactly. Here's Chandler Moore, God, I'm Just Grateful. This is Kinship Radio. There was

0: Blankenship Radio. On this Labor Day, I'm Eric Johnson, and we just heard Ann Wilson and Chris Tomlin. We're going to fill up your Labor Day with some great, great music, including Mercy Me and Micah Tyler. But coming up next, Brandon Lake and Nick Jonas with The Author. 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

0: The Author. Kinship Radio, that's Brandon Lake and Nick Jonas with The Author. I'm Eric Johnson. Thank you for joining me on this Labor Day. And yeah, God's Word does have a lot to say about work and how we are to not just work for the kingdom, but work here on earth for one another. We're serving one another as we do our jobs. And Jim, you've got something interesting to say as you head to Proverbs and look at work.
1: Proverbs 6, go to the ant, you sluggard, consider its ways and be wise. They are self-motivated. They do their task without any external motivation. They work together in teamwork. They work together in a colony, in a community, and they are very, very diligent. They are not intimidated by any of the tasks that are set before them.
0: Interesting. Yeah, go to the ant. On this Labor Day, if you're having a picnic, you might not want to see them around, but they will be there and they will be doing their job even on a Labor Day. Here's Micah Tyler, Walking Free. This is Kinship Radio.
2: The verdict was guilty. Case closed. The end. No chance for me to ever leave this prison of my sin. 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
1: Things are getting real. 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Only way I'm getting to the other side. Days are getting dark. Life's a little hard. Blinded, but I'm trying not to lose sight. I don't got this. I know you got this.

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Kinship Radio. I'm Eric Johnson. It is 11:04, and on this Labor Day, we just heard Maverick City Music and Jireh. Jireh means God will provide. It also means God sees. And I think for this Labor Day, that's really, really important because ultimately, yeah, we need jobs and we need to work. We need to provide for our family. But ultimately, our provider is our Heavenly Father. Also, as we do that job many times, we think, am I seen? Am I just sitting here doing my job and nobody cares about it or nobody really, I'm just here and nobody really even thinks about me while I'm here. God sees. God sees you at work. He cares for what you're doing, and He will, the good news, as we just heard, provide for us. Here's Natalie Lane and All Joy. Thanks for joining me right here on Kinship Radio.

0: Kinship Radio, 2 Corinthians 12, 9 says, "My grace is sufficient for you, for my power is made perfect in weakness." Yes, that's what grace can do. We just heard from Cochran and Company. I'm Eric Johnson, sitting in for Heather on this Labor Day. And here's We Are Messengers. God be the glory. 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
1: When the ground beneath my feet is shaking like a leaf,

0: Kinship Radio on this Labor Day. I'm Eric Johnson, and we just heard Katie Nicole, When I Fall. Well, there's a new song that you're hearing right here on Kinship Radio from Kane. It's called Living Water. And here's why that song was written.
1: We finally started getting some of the things that we had been praying for. And I remember thinking, why doesn't this feel like enough? Jesus in John 4 says that anyone who drinks from this world will thirst again. We were thirsty. We were looking to things, even good things, to satisfy our soul. We needed Jesus, the living water, because only He can satisfy.
0: Well, here is Kane encouraging all of us, because we do need to drink from that well of water that will never run dry. We do need to run to Jesus. He is our source of all good things. 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

0: Kinship Radio. I'm Eric Johnson. You might be sitting here wondering where Heather is today. Well, I get to fill in for her on this Labor Day. And by the way, we just heard Brandon Lake with Benjamin William Hastings and Abandon. Well, it is Labor Day, so many of us have off from the busyness of the work week. But when it comes to work, you know, there are things that become a struggle. We find it difficult to keep up with the pace. And Bill has a pretty good idea for helping us to keep up with that pace. And it's basically slow down.
1: I believe there's a time where you start slow, get some silence, some solitude, gathering your own thoughts. What is it I'm doing today? Review, strategize. Jesus did it. The busiest guy in the world did it. He spent silence and solitude with the Father and with his own thoughts.
0: Yeah, thanks, Bill. It's a good reminder. It's helpful for us to know to take a deep breath, to slow down, to start slow as opposed to what we normally do, and that's to jump out of bed and just take off. Here's Corey Asbury and Reckless Love. This is Kinship Radio. Before

0: 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That is Matt Maher and Gonna Be All Right. I'm Eric Johnson sitting in for Heather on this Labor Day. 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
1: 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I'm Eric Johnson sitting in for Heather. It is 11:51 and we just heard that beautiful song from Leanna Crawford, Still Waters, taken from Psalm 23. Well, you never have to miss, this is a little secret I have for you. 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
1: Kinship Radio. That is Phil Wickham, and what an awesome God. Well, I'm Eric Johnson, sitting in for Heather on this Monday, not just any old Monday, but a Labor Day Monday, and we're going to hear a song from Torrin Wells, but before we do that, let's let him explain it for us.
2: All throughout Scripture, we see the breath of God representing the Spirit of God. We see it in Genesis when God breathes into Adam. We see it in the New Testament when Jesus breathes on the disciples. This is symbolizing the Holy Spirit empowerment of God in our lives. This song is a prayer that God's Spirit would breathe on everything that we do, on our businesses, on our dreams, on our families, on our brokenness, so that we can experience the life-changing power of His presence.
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Friendship Radio. It's 12:11. I'm Eric Johnson sitting in for Heather, and Terry Ann has a song for us for Labor Day. It's called Testimony. Yeah, we do have work to do. It says in Revelation 12:11, and they overcame him by the blood of the Lamb and by the word of their testimony. By telling people your story, your testimony, you are performing a labor of love for your Heavenly Father. Here's Josh Wilson, and I Refuse. 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

0: Championship Radio. I'm Eric Johnson, and we just heard Cochrane & Company with Running Home. Well, it is Labor Day. That means things are just a little different, like my daughter not having to do schoolwork on a Labor Day. So I figured I'd pull her in and give her a call and ask her to read for us our verse of the day. You can always check out the verse of the day, by the way, when you head to our website, kinshipradio.org. So Emma, what is that verse for today?
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0: All right. And since you've been so helpful with reading the verse today, do you have a song you'd like to hear?
1: Could you do that Passion song?
0: 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Here's Passion and Just That Good. 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

0: Kinship Radio. That is Jordan St. Cyr and Rescue. On this Labor Day, I'm Eric Johnson sitting in for Heather, and I have some more great songs lined up for you. We're going to hear from Jaywalkers Worship, Charity Gale, and up next, Josiah Queen right here on Kinship Radio.
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Kinship Radio, and that is Josiah Queen. It is 12:48. I'm Eric Johnson. Thanks for joining me on this Labor Day. It was years ago that I lived in a town that, well, deemed itself the birthplace of Labor Day. So they made a big deal of this day. There was the pancake breakfast at the fire hall. They were pretty good pancakes. There was the parade. There was the carnival rides and fair food to be had down at the city park. And in the evening, the big fireworks display. And it was fun. It was a lot of fun. But we had to move away from that location and ended up where we're at now. And it's just not the same. No pancake breakfast at the fire hall. There's no carnival rides. There's no fireworks at the end of the day. And so it's a little quieter at our house on this Labor Day than it used to be. But I am here with you, and I do have a lot of music for you, including Charity Gayle. Thank you, Jesus, for the blood. Hey, and thank you for joining me here on Kinship Radio.

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We're also heard at KJLW Winnebago, KJGA Osage, KJLM Marshalltown, KJTS New Ulm, and translator K296 ER Mankato. 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

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That is Cody Carnes and Firm Foundation. It is 103. I'm Eric Johnson, sitting in for Heather on this Labor Day. And if you are working on this Labor Day, thank you for doing that service for us. I greatly appreciate it. I know, you know, banks and libraries and schools, and I could go on, are all closed today. But there are many other places open today, and that means there are many other people working on a Labor Day. So thank you for being there for us. Appreciate you doing your job and, you know, doing your job for Christ. Really, as we work, we are serving others, and we are serving Him. Here's Crowder and Still. 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Still got

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That is Jeremy Camp and Revival 109. I'm Eric Johnson, and I'd encourage you to read the Kinship Radio newsletter. 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

0: Kinship Radio. That's Jamie McDonald and Ain't No Way. I'm Eric Johnson sitting in for Heather on this Monday. Not just any Monday. It is a Labor Day. And we find joy in the work that we have been given to do from our Heavenly Father. Not to say that it's always easy and always a pleasure, but there's joy in that labor.
1: Our greatest joy in the days that we are just serving and ministering for God. I work out and about delivering food and groceries all day. And, you know, if I have a busy day and make some good money, that's great. But to me, when I'm able to go out and just meet somebody, even if it's just one person, to give them an encouraging word at the door or in the grocery store or pray for somebody, man, those days are just like walking on cloud nine.
0: It is really a helpful way to look at the job that we have. It's not just that we're serving that person in front of us, but we are serving our Heavenly Father. And we get to encourage and share Him with those that are around us. So I guess as you head back to work tomorrow, look for those opportunities you have to serve Him and serve Him well. Here's Big Daddy Weave. Let it begin. 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

0: Kinship Radio, mercy me and make it well. It's 1:43 and Jack's getting ready to step in and take over here in the next few minutes, but I do have a few more songs left for you. We're going to hear from Elevation Worship, Hillsong United, and Brandon Lake is coming up next here on Kinship Radio.
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I'm Eric Johnson sitting in for Heather on this Labor Day. It is 1:49 and we just heard Brandon Lake with Hard Fought Hallelujah. Well, yeah, it has been my privilege to spend some time with you on this Labor Day. I have, you know, I told you about the worst job I ever had and there have been some bad ones, but being a lifeguard, I just did not enjoy that at all. But I have the privilege of having this job, of spending time with you and encouraging you. And you get to do the same for me. You encourage me as you listen and join in and pray for this ministry. So I have a great job and I want to thank you for being a part of it and for joining me as I have the opportunity to spend time with you. Here's Hillsong United and Wonder. 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

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Kinship Radio's Nothing Sweeter. Toby Mac, good afternoon. I am Jack. It's the afternoon show on Labor Day. Here's Phil Wickham. This is Homesick for Heaven on Kinship Radio. My heart.

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Good afternoon. I am Jack. 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

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Good afternoon. I am Jack, and we invite you to start your day the right way. Coming up again tomorrow morning, the all-new morning show with Ryan and LaDonna. 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

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Good afternoon. I am Jack, and happy Labor Day. Hopefully, you are able to take some much-needed downtime to get some much-needed rest. So we want to wish you a happy Labor Day from Kinship Radio.

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Good afternoon. I am Jack, and your verse of the day for today, John 8:32. Then you will know the truth, and the truth will set you free. 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

0: Kinship Radio. I'm Jack Robertson. In the hectic world that we live in, we need to practice the pause. And what do you mean by practice the pause? When you're stressed, pause. When in doubt, pause. When angry, pause. When tired, pause. And when you pause, pray. Encouragement from Kinship Radio.
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I am Jack. 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

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Zach Williams, good afternoon. I am Jack. Would always love to hear your rescue story as well. 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

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Good afternoon. I am Jack, and happy Labor Day. Hopefully, you are able to take some much-needed downtime to get some much-needed rest. So we want to wish you a happy Labor Day from Kinship Radio.

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Good afternoon. I am Jack, and your verse of the day for today, John 8:32. Then you will know the truth, and the truth will set you free. Your verse of the day on Kinship Radio. I heard the

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1: 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Yeah, it's difficult. 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
2: 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If you've ever played a board game like Aggravation or Sorry, you know the agony of what happens when someone lands on the space you're sitting on. You're sent back to your base to start over. I was recently reminded that when we mess up as Christ followers, we don't have to start over. Instead, God welcomes us to start again, right where we are. In Psalm 37, we're told, "The Lord makes firm the steps of the one who delights in Him. Though he stumble, he will not fall, for the Lord upholds him with His hand." Following Jesus, it's not a game with penalties and punishments. It's a journey that requires dedication and discipline. So if you've messed up, if you've blown it for the 100th time, know this, that God is inviting you to trust Him and start again right where you are. As your go-to radio station, we are here to help you start and stay on that journey. That's what we do here at Kinship Radio.
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0: 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Good afternoon. I am Jack, and I love the fact that today is Labor Day. In the last couple of weeks, it feels like I've been talking about rest quite a bit, and we actually get to practice it today with it being Labor Day. So hopefully, you are able to get some much-needed rest. Happy Labor Day from Kinship Radio.
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It's the Jesus Way. Happy Labor Day. I am Jack. Good afternoon with Ryan Stevenson. This I Know. Kinship Radio.

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Good afternoon. I am Jack. And if you are traveling this Labor Day weekend, well, I want to invite you to download our app and take it with you wherever you go. 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

0: 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Good afternoon. I am Jack Robertson. 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

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Good afternoon. I am Jack, and your verse of the day for today, John 8:32. Then you will know the truth, and the truth will set you free. 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

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Good afternoon. I am Jack, and happy Labor Day. Hopefully, you are able to take some much-needed downtime to get some much-needed rest. So we want to wish you a happy Labor Day from Kinship Radio.

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1: Three brothers in a fire, willing to die for their faith. But you were with them in the fire, and they walked out the next day. And Daniel met a lion, because he chose to pray. 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

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It's Fight of My Life. It's your afternoon drive. However, it is a Labor Day holiday, so hey, that's a good thing. Here's Torrin Wells. 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
1: 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I am Jack, and want to personally invite you to join us for the Mankato Adult Teen Challenge Gala coming up on Tuesday, September 22nd. 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

0: 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Good afternoon. I am Jack Robertson. 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
1: My wife and I are missionaries to a country called Vanuatu, and we love Christian radio because it encourages us so much. 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

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Good afternoon. I am Jack, and happy Labor Day. Hopefully, you are able to take some much-needed downtime to get some much-needed rest. So we want to wish you a happy Labor Day from Kinship Radio. Hey.

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Good afternoon. I am Jack, and your verse of the day for today, John 8:32. Then you will know the truth, and the truth will set you free. 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
1: There's a book that I'm reading, and there's like a little nugget that I got from it just last night that I wanted to share with you today. 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
2: There's an interesting verse about flattery in the book of Proverbs. It says that a man who flatters his neighbor spreads a net for his feet. But it's not clear whose feet are about to get caught in the trap. Is the person doing the flattering or the person receiving the flattery about to be trapped? Well, in a strict sense, I think the verse says that the person being flattered is the one in danger because he is being seduced without knowing it. But the person who speaks flattering words is also in danger. When his flattery is discovered, he will have lost a friend. 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

0: Kinship Radio's Megan Woods and I Believe You. Good afternoon. I am Jack, and that wraps it up for me, Kathy Kennedy, keeping you company and keeping you encouraged for the next couple of hours. May the Lord bless you and keep you. May the Lord cause His face to shine upon you and be gracious to you. May the Lord show you His favor and give you His peace. Again, happy Labor Day from Kinship Radio.
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Kinship Radio. I'm Kathy Kennedy. Hope you're having a wonderful Labor Day. Thank you so much for spending time with me tonight. That was Chris Brown and Tasha Layton. Worship Through It. Yeah, I do hope that it was a great day for you, whether you had the day off or not. You know, I am just really thankful for my job today. I love it. And, you know, really any job is an opportunity to use the talents and gifts that God has entrusted you with. So for me, you know, I'm just really grateful to be able to just be right here with you this evening. Appreciate the time you spend listening to Kinship Radio. Once again, thank you. Here's Jeremy Camp and Revival. I'm Kathy Kennedy for Kinship Radio. It's

Good evening. I'm Kathy Kennedy. This is Kinship Radio. David Leonard there, God of this place. Today is Monday, September 7th. It's Labor Day. Here's your verse of the day. It's John 8, 32. Then you will know the truth, and the truth will set you free. That's Jesus talking, of course. And you know, Jesus said, I am the truth. He said that he's the truth. So if Jesus is the truth, that he's saying the truth, aka Jesus, will set you free. Jesus sets you free. So step out in faith today and believe that truth, the truth of Jesus Christ. Now it's Colton Dixon and Build a Boat. I'm Kathy Kennedy for Kinship Radio. I've been

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0: Happy Labor Day. I'm Kathy Kennedy. This is Kinship Radio. If the Lord builds the house, that's John Reddick and Hope Darst. Well, best job ever. Julie, you think you have it?
1: Absolutely. I am a recovery coach. I struggled with addiction for many, many years, and God delivered me from my addictions, and now has placed me in an area to where I can help lift the other ones up and help them get the help that they need.
0: Wow. I just love how God redeems our stories. And, you know, Julie, that is a prime example of God really using your story to get the glory. Now it's Mercy Me and Make It Well. I'm Kathy Kennedy for Kinship Radio.
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1: 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I've never

0: 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Happy Labor Day. That was Sesh Leader. 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And, you know, that bonds us as a community. So check it out today. Pray for somebody today. Let someone pray for you today. Up next, it's Brandon Lake and Nick Jonas with The Author. I'm Kathy Kennedy for Kinship Radio.
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1: 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And that was God. 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Trust. I wasn't trusting. And lean not on your own understanding. It wasn't my job to understand why. It was my job to trust. And I said, thank you, Lord. And I went to bed. And I sang my songs, laid in bed, you know, and I felt peace.
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My name is Kathy Kennedy. Thank you so much for spending this part of your Labor Day holiday with me. That was Brandon Lake and Nick Jonas with The Author. Yeah, I do appreciate you spending the past hour or so with me. And coming up after 7 o'clock, we are going to hear a cool story of how God is using Jackie in her workplace. So stick around for that after 7. Now it's Jordan St. Cyr with Weary Traveler. I'm Kathy Kennedy for Kinship Radio. Weary Traveler.

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